0: Anne Epperson, the pianist there, with flutist Maria Piccinini, the two of them performing that Cantabile and Presto.
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0: Steve Reich started writing music in the 1960s. Since then, he's written a lot of music to feature percussion instruments, like vibraphones and marimbas, large and small. The largest marimbas are very large indeed. They can play 5 octaves. That's just 2.5 octaves short of what a grand piano can play. The lowest note they can play is the lowest note a cello can play, low C. In 2009, Steve Reich realized he'd never written for a 5-octave marimba, so he made sure to include a couple when he wrote this, Mallet Quartet. Today's Global Encore, for Steve Reich's 90th

0: An early symphonic work by Carl Nielsen there. He wrote that when he was 23. He thought it would be the first movement of a symphony and then decided he didn't need the rest of the symphony. The Symphonic Rhapsody by Carl Nielsen, played there by the Danish radio...
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0: What is minimalism? Well, it depends on what you think is being minimalized in minimalism. Well, in this music, it certainly isn't the performance forces that are being minimalized. This is a large ensemble, almost as big as a symphony orchestra, plus two singers. Steve Reich has been called a master of minimalism, a pioneer in an artistic movement. If you ask Steve Reich himself, he's not crazy about that label and doesn't often use the word minimalist to describe his music. He does call it an intuitive movement towards what we wanted to hear. I'm Aaron Kane. You'll hear Music for a Large Ensemble by Steve Reich on his 90th birthday. This is how the hour begins. This is how the hour begins. This is how the hour begins. Not with a bang, but a murmur.

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5: Amor mahat vahase harbe. That's what they're singing. You can find those words in the Talmud, near the very beginning of the Talmud. The translation: say little and do much. Steve Reich could put those words on his business card. I think they're a perfect description of his approach to music. Music that celebrates simplicity by showing how profound simplicity is. I'm Aaron Kane. We're celebrating the 90th birthday of Steve Reich with his You Are Variations this hour. Nobody knows whether the old Swedish fiddler they called Lasse in Liby wrote this tune, or if he just played it so often that it became his tune, but it's played here by the Danish String Quartet.

0: Ukraine National Symphony Orchestra, conducted by Volodymyr Sirenko. That was Poem by Ukrainian composer Anatoly Kos-Anatolsky, featuring violinist Solomir.
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0: He was a man from two cultures. Composer Louis Theodore Gouvy grew up in a Prussian village within a French-speaking family, so he was steeped in both French and German cultures. He drew inspiration from this mixed cultural background and modeled himself after composers like Mendelssohn and Schumann. In his day, he was highly regarded, but after his death, his music sort of fell into obscurity. This is a lesser-known work from him, a bit lighter than most of his other stuff. It's on the way. I'm Melanie Renata, and this is Music Through the Night.

0: He may have composed in the shadow of giants like Brahms and Schumann, but works like that show that Louis Theodore Gouvy had a clear voice of his own. His Symphonie Breve, Opus 58, the German Radio Philharmonic performing, Jacques Mercier at the podium.
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3: 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I'm Valerie Kaler. Thank you for being a member. 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
0: Have you ever been to a live musical performance? You can feel the buzz of energy that vibrates through the crowd, almost like the audience and the performers are all riding the same musical wave. The premiere of this piece was very much like that. Intense and invigorating, Ludwig van Beethoven himself at the podium, violently tearing his arms as he conducted. The orchestra matched his energy, of course, and the audience, well, they demanded more. You, my friend, don't have to demand a thing. This entire work is on the way. I'm Melanie Renata, super glad you're here. You're listening to Music Through the Night. A bit of a pleasant pastoral dream here to start off our time together this hour. Pianist Quinn Nguyen with a blink and you'll miss it moment from Germaine Taillefer.

0: a symphony that blew away the audiences at its premiere. They begged for an encore of the second movement. Sorry, there's no time to give you the second movement again, but at least you got that, the whole shebang. Beethoven's 7th Symphony in A Major, Daniel Barenboim conducting the West Eastern Divan Orchestra.
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0: At 63 years old, already a celebrated composer across the Soviet Union, Reinhold Glier did something that no Russian composer had done before. He wrote a concerto for the harp. The idea began as a casual conversation in a ballet orchestra pit, and it slowly grew into a shimmering showpiece. Music that feels both grand and intimate. Like little secrets tucked inside a full symphony orchestra. It's on the way. I'm Melanie Renata. You're listening to Music Through the Night.

0: A blend of Viennese classical style with Russian romantic nationalism. The Harp Concerto by Reinhold Glier, performed by the City of London Sinfonia and harpist Rachel Masters. Richard Hickox at the podium.
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0: When you're hung up on someone, when you're falling in love, there's a particular sort of distraction that happens. Everything you create seems to carry the essence of your crush, even if it's not intentional. That happened to Samuel Coleridge Taylor. He was a young student at the Royal College of Music, and he met someone. And in that season of infatuation, when concentration felt impossible and everything was electric, he wrote four waltzes. Four characteristic waltzes. You get carried on this wave of love with this work later this hour. I'm Melanie Renata. Please stay with me.

0: not necessarily a collection of waltzes, just a waltz-inspired piece. Four characteristic waltzes by Samuel Coleridge Taylor, Adrian Leeper, conducting the RTE Concert Orchestra.
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0: In the late 1800s and early 1900s, it was not socially acceptable for girls to study music. It wasn't really socially acceptable for girls to do a lot of things. But Lou Koster was a little girl in Luxembourg, and her grandfather taught her music anyways. She and her sisters began their musical careers accompanying silent films, and then she eventually began composing. She even had some radio hits, including this one. It's Heideland, and it's on the way. I'm Melanie Renata. Please stay with me.

0: the epitome of the Baroque sound. J.S. Bach's first Brandenburg Concerto in F major, shared with you there by the Freiburg Baroque Orchestra. I'm Melanie Renata. Thank you for sharing some of your very precious time and space with me this morning. Be good to yourself today. And be good to your neighbor too, okay?
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4: The Polonaise, or in its French form, Polonaise, is one of five national dances of Poland. Can you name the others? Ding. The mazurka, the krakowiak, the oborek, and the kajawiak, I've done my duty in naming, if not pronouncing. Going home for the day. See ya. Okay, over the years, the dance shed its rustic origins and was, quote, appropriated by the nobility, the aristocracy, the military, and the royalty. Frédéric Chopin was not really a member of any of those clubs necessarily, but he needed to eat. So he took the form to new heights. We'll hear an example coming up.

0: Andante Spianato and Grand Polonaise, that composed by Frédéric Chopin, delivered nicely solo by Yundi Lee. I'm Kevin O'Connor. 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
0: George Friedrich Handel's style was influenced by the music of his childhood in North Germany, as well as the Italian style he learned while traveling in Italy as an adult. It's quite original, but of course, like anyone, he had his influences. Arcangelo Corelli, Alessandro Scarlatti, Jean-Baptiste Lully, and Henry Purcell. Handel is considered to have invented the solo organ concerto, which he composed for his own use at oratorio performances. You're hearing one of them, Concerto Grosso No. 2. These were written between 1735 and 36, and the first works of their kind. We'll hear it coming up this morning. I'm Kevin O'Connor. Happy Sunday.

0: There you had Esa-Pekka Salonen conducting the Stockholm Sinfonietta. That was a little serenade written by Lars-Erik Larsson, who was also conducting.
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0: I've known I wanted to be a musician since I could walk and talk. John Rutter wrote that on his website. My bewildered parents, he continues, probably driven crazy by the hours of piano improvisation and piping treble singing they endured, sent me at age 7 for piano lessons where my teacher told me to be a composer or a singer. Anything but please, not a pianist. Though he was clearly destined for choral acclaim, something took in his instrumental studies, too. The Suite for Strings by John Rutter is but one of his standalone instrumental works, and we'll have it coming up. I'm Kevin O'Connor. Good morning.

0: That was a harp quintet by Jean Cross, spotlight on soloist Isabelle Moretti, and the flute there, Michel Morag. I'm Kevin O'Connor.
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0: Simon Dinnerstein was the pianist there with a Far Cry Orchestra, and that was Johann Sebastian Bach's Keyboard Concerto, number 7. I'm Kevin O'Connor.
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0: A piece of music all about the mystery and the magnitude of mountains. The Symphony No. 2, called Mysterious Mountain by Alan Hovhaness. Fritz Reiner conducted the Chicago Symphony Orchestra.
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2: 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I'm Valerie Kaler. 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

0: The Sorcerer's Apprentice by Paul Dukas. That's kind of his one-hit wonder. He wrote it in the late 1800s. And in the 1940s, the movie Fantasia made that music more famous than he could have ever imagined. We heard the Montreal Symphony Orchestra play The Sorcerer's Apprentice under conductor Kent Nagano.
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0: It is an exciting time of year. College students beginning their classes, some for the first time, some in their final year. A lot of popular questions for these students. What are you going to study? What are you going to be when you grow up? If you don't have the answers to those questions, that is quite all right. Even though it's not graduation season, this song signifies graduation. Maybe you're in your final descent of college and that's what you have your mind on. We'll hear it coming up and you'll find out how it became the graduation song in about 5 minutes.

0: Three-part sinfonias by Bach. We heard numbers 8, 11, and 14, performed by Stuart Goodyear, who grew up with Tchaikovsky and Beethoven symphonies in the house, but also rock and roll and a lot of other genres of music. Those symphonies helped to spark his interest in classical music, and he very quickly decided he wanted to be a classical musician.
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0: It's the finale from Symphony No. 3 by Aaron Copland. That was the St. Louis Symphony Orchestra led by Leonard Slatkin. If you heard a piece of music that you really liked but you didn't catch what it was, you can find out more with our on-air playlist at yourclassical.org. Thanks for being here. I'm Jalene Kahn.
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7: When I was in college, far from home, I had friends who would occasionally take me home with them on a weekend. It was then that I experienced Sunday dinner in capital letters. Come to think of it, it was that way in the dorm as well. Something substantial to eat on Sunday with lots of sides from which to choose. I'm Mindy Rantner. We have the musical equivalent of the Sunday midday meal, Beethoven for the main course, and a light French confection for balance coming up.

0: The finale from the D minor symphony by César Franck. Kurt Mazur conducted the New York Philharmonic.
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He rose to prominence in the New York music community as a pianist and composer. His debut recital was mostly his own music. He also had a beautiful baritone voice. It wouldn't have been unusual to see him with Pierre Boulez and the New York Philharmonic at Lincoln Center. Eastman's music is brilliant, mischievous,

0: Wynton Marsalis, times three, with Raymond Leppard and the English Chamber Orchestra in that concerto for three trumpets by Telemann.
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0: You may describe yourself as inquisitive, in which case, this is just the thing for you. Just listen for a moment. Heard a little change there? And you might be asking yourself, is the composer playing with me? Where's he taking us? And who is he? The answer is Robert Volkmann. He was a German composer, a contemporary of Franz Liszt. I'm Mindy Ratner. His Symphony No. 2 is on the way. Tchaikovsky wrote a festival coronation march for Alexander III. It sounds like this.

0: Cockaigne Overture, also known as In London Town. It's music by Sir Edward Elgar. David Zinman conducted the Baltimore Symphony.
1: 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The play follows Charlie Bucket as he tours Willy Wonka's Chocolate Factory, exploring imagination, kindness, and the rewards of making good choices. 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
0: The composer of this music was a really international sort. He was Victor Augustus Herbert. His ancestry was Irish and English. As far as music is concerned, he was trained in Germany. And he married an Austrian singer. All before coming to the United States, he was a really fine cellist, and he played in the pit orchestra at the Metropolitan Opera and wrote music like this. In addition to all his fabulous operettas, we have this Irish Rhapsody. I'm Mindy Ratner. It's coming up this hour.

0: Joanne Folletta and the Ulster Orchestra with the Irish Rhapsody by Victor Herbert. I'm Mindy Rantner. Thanks for your company.
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4: In the darkest of times, composers will take one of two paths when they're writing music. One, they'll write along with the anguish and really bring you into that heartbreak. The other path is pieces like this one, where they're intentionally bringing you away from the pain and instead kind of giving you a sanctuary of sorts. That is what composer Germaine Taillefer did. She lived through two abusive marriages and two world wars, and so sometimes she would intentionally design her music, like this piece, to be that escape and that sanctuary with uncomplicated joy for her listeners. Hear it in full later this hour.